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1: Danny, did you ever donate that historic Alamo document you bought?
2: Yes, they came and picked it up a couple of weeks ago.
1: Were they excited to get it?
2: Clara, they were so excited that I got excited too. I was wiggling like a happy puppy.
1: Did they see any guns in your collection that they wanted to borrow?
2: They saw 14 other things they were really excited about. Said they had been looking for them for a long time.
1: Do they want to put them on display?
2: Absolutely. So I told them we would loan them whatever they wanted.
1: Good decision. Remember the Alamo, Danny.
2: Remember the Alamo, Clara.
1: And God bless Texas.
2: And God bless Texas.

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4: Ashley Sanchez stayed hot, scoring her league-leading 19th goal of the season on Saturday, but her North Carolina Courage fell to the San Diego Wave 2-1. Sanchez needs just one more tally to

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Lone Star 92.5 air taxis are taking to the skies here in our great state of Texas. Lone Star State, the state is launching the first test flights for a pilot program, which has been named Project Nexus. Very official. State Transportation Department says the goal is to connect urban centers, rural communities, and neighboring states. The initial flights will not carry passengers. They're designed to collect data on safe flight routes.

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0: The Sunday forecast calls for a heat advisory until 8 o'clock. Mostly sunny today with record high temps, a high around 100 degrees. Tonight, clear skies, a low near 79.
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8: Danny, did you ever donate that historic Alamo document you bought?
9: Yes, they came and picked it up a couple of weeks ago.
8: Were they excited to get it?
9: Clara, they were so excited that I got excited too. I was wiggling like a happy puppy.
8: Did they see any guns in your collection that they wanted to borrow?
9: They saw 14 other things they were really excited about. Said they had been looking for them for a long time.
8: Do they want to put them on display?
9: Absolutely. So I told them we would loan them whatever they wanted.
8: Good decision. Remember the Alamo, Danny.
9: Remember the Alamo, Clara.
8: And God bless Texas.
9: And God bless Texas.

0: Charles.
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10: The Sunday forecast calls for a heat advisory until 8 o'clock. Mostly sunny today with record high temps, a high around 100 degrees. Tonight, clear skies, a low near 79.
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Lone Star 92.5. Well, you've got 2 weeks to settle the state fair food debate. I'm Jason for the radio. Opening day is September 25th at Fair Park, with the run continuing through October 18th. Now, some people arrive knowing exactly what they want. Other people just follow a smell and hope whoever they came with is still behind them.

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5: Yes, they came and picked it up a couple of weeks ago.
4: Were they excited to get it?
5: Clara, they were so excited that I got excited too. I was wiggling like a happy puppy.
4: Did they see any guns in your collection that they wanted to borrow?
5: They saw 14 other things they were really excited about. 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
4: Do they want to put them on display?
5: Absolutely. So I told them we would loan them whatever they wanted.
4: Good decision. Remember the Alamo, Danny.
5: Remember the Alamo, Clara.
4: And God bless Texas.
5: And God bless Texas.

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Well, there's a new way to announce you like candy corn. I'm Jason from the radio. Brock's has turned that idea into a perfume with the first release September 22nd. Now, you can let the room discover your Halloween opinion before you say a word.

Excellent Star, 92.5. Well, the fall throwback doesn't need a password. I'm Jason from the radio. People are talking about having 90s fall weekends. Pulling out the flannel, picking up a magazine, making a little room for an afternoon without scrolling. Yeah, that sounds like a fairly good 1990s afternoon. Bonus, no app asking if you're still watching.

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5: 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Remember the Alamo, Danny.
6: Remember the Alamo, Clara.
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It's Lone Star 92.5. Well, there is a name for a date that's really about dinner. I'm Jason from the radio. They're calling it a foodie call, and that means accepting the invitation mainly for the free meal. 30% of us have admitted to doing it. One person's hoping for chemistry, and the other is hoping the special comes with sides.

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3: Danny, did you ever donate that historic Alamo document you bought?
4: Yes, they came and picked it up a couple of weeks ago.
3: Were they excited to get it?
4: Clara, they were so excited that I got excited too. I was wiggling like a happy puppy.
3: Did they see any guns in your collection that they wanted to borrow?
4: They saw 14 other things they were really excited about. Said they had been looking for them for a long time.
3: Do they want to put them on display?
4: Absolutely. So I told them we would loan them whatever they wanted.
3: 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Remember the Alamo, Danny.
4: Remember the Alamo, Clara.
3: And God bless Texas.
4: And God bless Texas.

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Salazar, 92.5. Well, the next Now You See Me trick involves a theater seat. I'm Jason for the radio. A live magic production inspired by the film is headed to Broadway in November. Now, the movie stars aren't doing the tricks. Professional illusionists are. But you can still spin the ride home, insisting you nearly figured one out.

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6: Danny, did you ever donate that historic Alamo document you bought?
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6: 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Remember the Alamo, Danny.
7: Remember the Alamo, Clara.
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It's our 92.5. Well, the kids' movie has entered the equipment bag. I'm Jason for the radio. Adidas designed football cleats around Lightning McQueen and Mater from Cars. Red Racing details for one. The rusty tow truck look for the other. Look, if you're wearing Mater, at least you've chosen a character who shows up ready to help.

Excellence R 92.5. Well, the Practical Magic sequel gives Sandra Bullock fans a new weekend option. I'm Jason for the radio. She's back with Nicole Kidman, and Texas fans can add a familiar connection. Hope Floats, filmed in Smithville. That's a separate trip down movie memory lane. First, see if the group chat can agree on tonight's show, okay?

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Well, first the candy bowl, now the perfume shelf. I'm Jason for the radio. Brock's is releasing Ode to Candy Corn, a fragrance inspired by the Halloween candy. The first drop comes September 22nd. Yeah, that should get a conversation started before anyone asks about your costume.

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Well, a big honor coming for you, too. I'm Jason for the radio. Music Cares will celebrate the band in February for its music and charitable work. 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

Sunshine 92.5. Well, this is for the Robert Plant fans who missed Record Store Day. I'm Jason from the radio. All That Glitters, the four-track Saving Grace EP, arrives digitally on October 9th. Now, the vinyl had its first run. Now there's a way to catch up with, not having to hunt down somebody else's copy.

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1: Muse.

Lone Star 92.5. Well, you might want to count the guitar picks before leaving rehearsal. I'm Jason for the radio. The Royal Mint's Pink Floyd collection includes a solid gold pick limited to 10 pieces. More collectible than a casual accessory. That is definitely the pick nobody gets to borrow and forget about.

Dallas-Fort Worth Classic Rock, Moonstar 92.5. It's technically Monday whenever I take over. You can hang on to the weekend as long as you need to. Billy Idol was just in Cleveland. His tour is still going on.

Dallas-Fort Worth Classic Rock, Lone Star 92.5. Keep the rock going for you. And as the music video says, Nirvana. It's in bloom.

Lone Star 92.5, Dallas-Fort Worth's classic rock. Stacy with you. Hope you had a good weekend. If you want to hang on to the weekend, I mean, you kind of still can. It's technically

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It's Stacy, and I do hope you're having a good day today, enjoying life's little joys, like a perfect balance of creamer to coffee after you brewed a K-cup. That's hard to strike. Or someone handing you a coupon for something that you were already buying.

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1: It's Stacy. Creed doing their big Creed cruise, but Alter Bridge, they got a second leg of their What Lies Within tour set for November and December. Bunch of different cities in the U.S. Taking along with them Big Wreck and Tim Montana on a lot of

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Thanks for hanging out. It's Stacy with you. And Joan Jett, she really does have the coolest songs.

Lone Star 92.5, Dallas-Fort Worth's classic rock. Thanks for hanging out. It's Stacy with you. And if you're a Pearl Jam fan, you know this. From the album 10, the four singles were Alive, Even Flow, Jeremy, and actually Oceans. Garden, certainly not. Once wasn't even a single. Black wasn't even a single. And so here, Black is now seeing quite the resurgence, and rightly so. And it's because of the TikToks.

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Conan O'Brien Needs a Friend. 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

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It's Stacy and Jack White touring a little bit later this year. I mean, he did SNL earlier in April, and always really impressive live. Jack White doing his solo stuff, of course, but he'll do White Stripes tunes. He'll do stuff from Dead Weather, even Rock On tours. He'll never let you down. I'm gonna

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Stacy hanging out with you. We'll keep the rock going. It's Billy Joe Armstrong and Company. Some Green Day.

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0: 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Stacy with you. Gonna go brew another K-Cup, but you're in good hands. It's time for the Beastie Boys.
1: Yeah!

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Stacy with you. The pumpkin spice latte has returned to Starbucks here for the fall. It kind of looks like baby poop, but if you're into it, head to your local Six Bucks.

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It's Stacey. I don't know about you, but I've needed South Park in these days. September 16th, new South Park. Those will be on Paramount+.

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1: It's Stacy and...
0: Yeah, these national days are real stupid. Today, though, September 14th, National Coloring Day. Nothing settles a four-year-old down better than when her mom sits down and colors with her. And I'm like, I can get down with this. This is relaxing. Everybody.

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And just like that, Scorpions had to postpone a lot of their 2026 dates, three of which were in Mexico and that eight-date Las Vegas residency that even I was looking forward to when I wasn't going. So these shows could have been held August, September of 2027.

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0: are stupid, but September 14th today, National Coloring Day. Now, I have a four-year-old and a one-year-old in the house, and there's nothing more relaxing than coloring. I think people knew that. That's why we all got adult coloring books. Don't get adult coloring books. Those are too hard. Use the kids' stuff.
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0: Good morning, everybody. This is the world famous Ben and Skin Show, Lone Star 92.5. Good morning, good morning, good morning. I'm Ben Rogers, and I sound like this. He is Jeff Skin Wade, and he sounds like this.
1: Hello, friends.
0: He is Kevin KT Setlist Teardown Turner, and he sounds like this.
2: Hello, friends.
0: And she is Christina K. Ray, Little Baby Cornbread Ray, and she sounds like this.
3: Hola, buenos dias.
0: Yes, hey. Good morning. So the NFL is back, which is great, and it makes me nervous for the Cowboys.
2: Oh, no.
1: Why are you nervous, bro?
0: Because this, every year, I fall for the banana in the tailpipe, and I'm like, hey, this year's different. This is the year. And this is the first time, really, since the mid-90s where that mindset might be justifiable.
1: Mm-hmm.
0: And so now there's even more of a setup for heartbreak.
1: That's the life of being a sports fan, man. Just got to deal with it, bro.
0: Not like this. This is actual hope for the first time in 30 years is justified. Actual hope is justified out there in the Metroplex. As you wake up, you stretch, you start getting ready for your day, and you start thinking about the Cowboys season getting underway, it's legitimately okay for you to dream big about the Cowboys. And that is something that's different this year than it has been in three decades.
4: Go Cowboys!
1: Man, I think you're blocking out what happened. I can't remember if it was 2 years ago or 3 years ago, where we went into the playoffs as one of the best teams in football and got beat by 40 or whatever that was.
0: Yeah, but at the beginning of the year, it was false hope. There's never been hope like this to me in the 30 years. There's been some good teams along the way.
1: Yeah.
0: But this, I mean, you've got George Pickens, you fixed your defense, you have the young, talented Jedi defensive coordinator. I think hope is as high now as it's been in 30 years.
2: So what is your, like, hope? Like, are you thinking Super Bowl? Are you thinking go to the conference title?
0: Multiple Super Bowls.
2: What makes you happy?
1: This year, multiple Super Bowls.
0: Yeah, I think it's multiple Super Bowls. I think what would make me happy is if they actually got to the NFC Championship game. Mm-hmm. I think that would be the first time since 95, right, that they did. So,
2: oh, my God.
0: Yeah. Right. And so it's a massive, massive drought. But I honestly don't think it's that far-fetched to do that. I mean, so much can happen in a season. You know, you can have injuries and so forth. But, man, I just think hope is as high as it's been in a long time, and that's dangerous. That's dangerous because I think, like, if they let's say they come out and go 0-4.
2: Ooh.
0: I mean, like, if it's total disaster,
1: so they lost to the Giants,
0: and the whole season's over. Like, how? You know what I'm saying?
2: They're playing in a Week 3 game in Brazil to save their season against the Ravens. Right. Oh my God, that would suck so bad.
0: If it's a must-win game in Brazil, and you know what happened? Like, it just feels like everything should go well, which is the exact time that it would not go well.
2: Watch the defense get torched. Everyone's like, this Christian Parker guy's a phony.
0: Yeah.
2: We were sold a bag of goods.
0: Right. They still don't have an edge rush.
1: I feel very confident they will not get run all over this year. That's what I feel very confident about.
2: There's the expectations. Don't get run all over.
1: But keep in mind that you don't have a chance if every team starts second and third. Like, you just don't have a chance. Yeah. The other
0: second
1: team,
0: third?
1: Yeah, just if they pop 7 yards.
0: Oh,
1: every
0: second three?
1: Yeah. Oh, sorry, second three. There's just, you don't have a chance because the other team never sees third down. So you're effed.
2: Yeah.
1: That's going to be different this year. If they can hold runners to 3.5 to 4 yards, that would be different.
0: That's their whole plan. But they have George Pickens this year, maybe for one more year. I mean, if you're not going to have GP after this, your chances are better now than they will be next year.
2: Yeah, and then the good thing that the Cowboys have going for them right now is there's, as we know, there's not an electric substation right near their practice facility where everyone can just get hurt a lot, like what's happening with the 49ers, who in Australia had a guy tear his patellar tendon at practice in Australia because you got to go to Australia for tonight's game. Very strange. Meanwhile, the Rams are like, you know what? Let's just take a one-day flight to Australia and then get back on a plane and go back. Why are we? 49ers are like, let's acclimate to the kangaroos in the Australian climate.
1: Weren't we asking this question on the air the other day? Is it a shorter flight to Australia or Japan? We were talking about this because Ben might be blowing off his Japanese Christmas vacation, but then he may want to go see Radiohead in Japan or Australia in the summer.
2: Chevy Chase movie that would be.
0: Man, it's so expensive. It's so freaking expensive. And spending money on teenagers is kind of fruitless.
1: Yep.
0: because they don't seem appreciative and don't care. And so it's like just setting a pile of money on fire. It's like owning a shark aquarium.
1: Yeah, the spouse vacation is way better than taking your kids anywhere.
0: Yeah.
1: They don't care. All they want to do is be on their phone. When do we go back? I want to text my friends in my room at home, not here.
0: Yeah.
1: Or I'm sorry, not text, Snapchat.
2: Japan appears to be 3 hours shorter than Australia.
1: Let's go, dude.
0: Are you serious? It's shorter?
2: Yeah.
0: Wow.
1: Australia, you got to go way south.
2: Oh. You got to go to Sydney. Just go to New Zealand.
0: Well, I just know this. I know at this time of year, everybody's a Super Bowl champion in their fantasy league. Hmm. Everyone's favorite team has a real shot. And this year, for the first time in 30 years, I think it's okay to hope for the Cowboys. I think it's going to be a very, very special season. Unless it's not. And then it's going to be soul-crushing.
1: I feel good that they can win their division. That's the number one thing in the NFL. Win your division first and then go from there.
2: How's your fantasy team, dude?
0: Man, I appreciate you asking that.
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0: Good morning, everybody. It is the Ben and Skin Show on Lone Star 92.5. We'll get back to a little Dallas Cowboys talk coming up here at 7 o'clock. But right now, it's time for this.
1: Professional news, eloquently delivered by professional news professionals. It's time for the morning news dump.
2: Yeah, how about that? This is a story that is a little concerning about the future. Oh, we're all trying to have a good time here today. U.S. reading scores have plummeted on the global exam. Students in Singapore and parts of China had the highest scores on the test. American students were near a 25-year low. So 15-year-olds is the age we're talking about, and their reading and math scores are at the lowest they've been in 25 years.
3: And that's just reading and math. That's just think about how poorly they write.
0: Yeah.
3: You know, I have a child who is this age, and this doesn't surprise me, not taking shots at my own kiddo, obviously. But, you know, our kids are great at TikTok and AI.
2: They know how to turn iPads on and off and charge them.
0: My text communication with my 19-year-old son, he never uses capitalization, punctuation, and every third word is some sort of abbreviation. Like,
2: OFS.
0: Do you guys know what OFC is?
2: Of course.
0: Of course.
3: It's a great fried chicken place.
2: I've never been to KFC.
0: Orlando Fried Chicken.
3: No, what's OFC?
2: Oh, OFC.
0: It's of course.
3: You can't say of course.
0: You just OFC.
3: Yeah.
0: I mean, all of it's abbreviation, no capitalization, no punctuation. Yeah. He's a freshman in college.
3: I remember when I started calling margaritas Tasty Margs.
2: Yeah.
3: You know?
2: It doesn't really shorten it or anything. Nachos, make it easier to text.
3: Tasty Chos.
2: Yeah.
3: I took it to the next level. You know, and I was talking to a teacher about this recently, and I was like, man, you know, I saw this report of a professor who caught all of his students using AI because he wrote in the instructions of whatever they were supposed to do in white font on white paper. And so it was like, it was hidden there. So if you weren't reading it, you didn't see it. And it said, use the word supercalifragilisticexpialidocious in an awkward way in this paper. And most of the students just cut and pasted and then wrote the paper and didn't even review their own paper and turned it in.
0: Wow.
3: And so supercalifragilisticexpialidocious was in all these papers. And so I was sitting there going, man, I know these students are using AI. And he goes, man, we don't even fight it anymore. We just try to tell them the best way to use it as a tool.
2: Oh, my God.
3: There's just no fighting it.
2: Right. That's wild. And to just accept it, though, that's accepting a loss. I mean, there are ways
3: that
2: eventually, I think, if like you started to feel like the guardrails were put into place and it was a safer thing, yes. I just remember over the summer, I was on vacation and ran into this group of teachers, and they were talking about the same thing. And they're like, man, we got it hard enough. Our days are long. You know, they were outside of, one of them was a volleyball coach. So like, he's like a teacher. And then I go teach volleyball. So the hours are long. It's like two jobs. And he's like, and then on top of that, we got to fight. Like our kids are trying to cheat on AI. And he's like, AI is not even good enough yet to where it's very easy for us to catch it. But what if it does get good and then we can't catch it? You know, it's just like another battle they have, and teachers already have it hard enough.
0: Yeah.
2: It's brutal. But they kept saying, there's a whole group of them, it was like five people. The number one thing that they just can't, it's the phones and like attention spans. They're like, it's gone. We don't know what to do.
0: And that's what reading and math takes, is it takes focus and concentration, especially reading comprehension. Like just scanning over a bunch of words, you're not going to know what you're actually reading. You have to think about what you're reading to comprehend it. And all of the quick burn stuff that we do is dulling all those senses.
2: The education secretary under George W. Bush was a lady named Margaret Spellings, ironically, Spellings. She said, quote, our kids are going in the wrong direction on the skills that are absolutely essential for their success, period. The end. She's calling for urgent action at all levels. I don't know. It's hard to think that we're not too far gone, but that's a little give up in me. I'd like to believe that the children lead the way and, you know, I've done what I'm supposed to do here, and I'll continue to try to help out, but it is up to the next generations.
0: Yeah.
2: And that's not a good sign.
0: They've got to care.
2: These numbers are not good.
0: No, they've got to care. They got to take control of the situation and care. What about in our head of education? Wasn't she trying to stop A1 from happening?
2: I think our head of education is Linda McMahon of Vince McMahon fame.
3: I just think no matter what political party you're in, there's no solution here. This is a runaway train. Like, I don't think Democrats could save it. I don't think Republicans can save it. I think it's bigger than all that.
0: Yeah.
2: Well, I guarantee you the Democrats are not organized enough to save it. They're like, who? Bernie's still around? Get back in here, dude. We need you for a meeting.
3: I mean, this is a runaway freight train, man. Yeah. We were just talking about the other day, I guess on Thursday, we were talking about the idea that some guy quit one of the biggest AI companies because they're in a race to get to the, yeah, you know, to win, and it's probably going to end humanity in the next decade.
2: They did say, though, that United States 15-year-olds have held up in science, meaning good news for cooking meth in the future.
0: Hell yeah, man. Is that all like right. All the periodic elements? They memorized all that stuff.
2: Yeah, boron, carbon.
0: That's great.
3: Yeah, I loved his movies. All right, there you have it. Our kids are getting dumber. Coming up next, let's celebrate all the milestones and pop culture things that have stood out on this day throughout history. Monday, September 14th, the Today Game is next.
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0: so many lives.
1: 27 Club.
0: Right. It was like Kurt Cobain, Jimi Hendrix, yeah. Amy Winehouse, I think Jim Morrison.
1: Jim Morrison.
0: Janis Joplin.
1: Yes.
0: Right?
1: And Brian Jones.
0: Brian Jones of the Rolling Stones. Mm-hmm. How's about that? This song is great.
2: I know.
3: All right, Mork and Mindy premiered on this day in 1978.
4: I tried Buddhism, Catholicism, Judaism, but nothing worked for me until I found him.
5: Who?
4: Mork. I worship O.J. Simpson.
1: What a great line.
0: That is so good.
1: And, you know, that line is funnier in time than it was then.
0: Yeah.
3: Yeah.
0: Back then, he was just a Bills running back. Now it's like, come on.
3: All right. I bet you want to know who that is on the Today Game. Michael Crabtree to Columbus, 39.
6: Oh, what a day. We sit up here. Look at this draft guru, Gil Brandt, the late, the great Gil Brandt. This man has seen more talent than anybody. Oh, a phone is ringing. Michael Crabtree. Hello? They won't say who it is. I bet you want to know also. I want to know who is that guy calling Michael Crabtree and when is he going to go. We'll be back after these messages.
1: What a tease.
6: Oh, what a day.
1: I cannot wait till we're back.
0: I have a question for Mr. Sports.
1: Yeah.
0: I use Mr. Sports' voice, though.
1: I've got lots
3: just
1: of voices.
3: Regular voice.
1: Yeah, it's a...
0: How do we think the Colorado Buffaloes are going to do this year, Kevin? Mr. Sports?
1: I would need a few more weeks of evidence to decide, but I thought they played a very physical brand of football so far.
0: That's pretty good.
1: That means they're trying, right?
3: Guys, the Golden Girls debuted on this day in 1985.
7: I'm sorry, but I refuse to believe you have ever read a scientific journal.
8: Believe what you want. See if I care.
9: Hypersexual bitch. Thankful for being
0: This song is a heater, by the way.
1: It's great.
0: It's so good.
1: Did they get along in real life?
0: They were all like the same age.
1: Were they?
3: Here's the problem.
0: Estelle Getty played an older lady, but she was near their age.
3: They were all written to be in their mid-50s to late 70s.
0: Yeah.
1: How old were they then?
0: Well, I know that they made... So Estelle Getty was the mom.
3: She was 62.
0: Yeah.
3: And Sophia Petrillo was 79.
0: Wait, what?
3: 70. Play the 79-year-old. Oh, she played. Okay.
0: Yeah, she played someone much older.
3: Played someone 17 years older.
0: Does it say how old Betty White was when they started all that crap?
3: Let's see, Blanche was 53. Hmm. Played by Rue McClanahan, who was 51.
0: And she looked 67.
3: Oh, no. Let's see, Dorothy Zbornak. Played by Bea Arthur. She was she was 63 years old. She was playing someone 12 years younger or 10 years younger. 10 years younger.
0: I always think of that one line from the roast where he said, I wouldn't blank Pamela Anderson with Bea Arthur's blank.
1: God.
3: Betty White, who was 63 years old.
0: Okay.
3: Was playing Rose Nyland, who was 55.
1: Okay.
3: Yeah, so...
1: Pretty close.
3: Yeah, it was all pretty close.
1: This a producer from the show said that Betty White and Bea Arthur couldn't warm up to each other if they were cremated together.
2: Oh, wow.
3: Oh, damn. Guys, The People's Court premiered on this day in 1981.
1: Oh, yeah. Wapner. Let's go.
0: Dude, that is amazing hi-hat work.
3: And they had a live band there playing that every time.
0: Yeah.
1: And they had a Jim Knox character out there ready to interview the audience.
3: Yep. And finally, Morton Harkett of A-ha's 67.
0: I'll never get tired of this.

0: morning. Good morning, everybody, and you are welcome. There you have it, the Today Game for today, Monday, September the 14th. Coming up next, where are you going to take us in the entertainment headlines, KT?
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0: Well, good morning, everybody. Thanks for hanging out with us, the Ben and Skin Show on Lone Star 92.5, getting your week started off the right way. We'll talk about the Dallas Cowboys coming up here in about 15 minutes. But first, let's do this.
1: Entertainment headlines.
2: All right. Last week, they announced the first hosts for season 52 of Saturday Night Live. For those that don't know me very well, to our Lone Star 92.5 audience, I should just say, I host an SNL fantasy league, which
0: what
2: is very stupid.
0: A nerd.
2: It's very stupid. 10 people are in it. 2 people on this show declined to be in it this year. It happens.
3: Would have liked to have gotten an invite.
2: You did. And you said, I'm good.
4: It's really fun, but it's stressful.
2: Yeah, Christina said, I'm too stressed out for this. I'm good.
3: And I'm still waiting to go. If it's tomorrow, I'm in.
2: I think I can track down either the text message or the video cameras that I've hidden in here.
3: I respect the hell out of it, though.
2: The responses from both of you were, I'm good. Which means,
4: sorry, man. But good luck.
2: You good, man. Y'all have fun.
4: Yeah.
2: So there's a little more, you know, online. Now, Skin is in it despite scheduling something on the night of the draft.
3: Yeah.
2: And having his daughter do all the draft picks for
0: She
2: him.
0: Kicked ass for me, dude. I'm really excited about my team this year.
2: I can tell you the first 4 hosts and musical guests have been announced, and Skin has no points in it, and neither do I.
0: Damn it, Maya.
2: Episode 1 on September 26th. Jalen Brunson, your former Dallas Mavericks friend. And the musical guest is Cat's Eye, which I think is K-poppy.
0: I don't know what that is.
2: But Jalen Brunson joins the
4: awesome
2: vast list of athletes to go host SNL.
0: I'm going to make a prediction.
2: Mm-hmm.
0: We're going to come in here when he does. What is the date of his show?
2: September 26th.
0: We're going to come in here on Monday, September the 28th. And we're going to be like, man, they kind of missed on that. Now, I get it. He's the king of New York. He'll never have to buy a meal in New York ever again. I get it. But I don't know.
2: This falls into the category of if you're ever going to do it, you have to do it now. A, because the season's going to be starting in October.
0: He'll never be higher stock.
2: Yeah, I mean, look, Jeter hosted. This is kind of very traditional. I was looking at the list. Eli Manning hosted and was actually pretty good.
0: Barkley was great.
2: Deion Sanders hosted. Former Yankees and Rangers manager Billy Martin hosted way back in the day. Bill Russell hosted. Joe Montaigne hosted.
0: Joe Namath. Did he host?
2: Joe Namath. I do not see Joe Namath.
0: Okay.
3: You know, apparently Travis Frederick has a story about being at the Pro Bowl and how Eli Manning was like the funniest dude there.
0: Yeah. Really?
3: Yeah. And that's crazy. But like, people love him.
2: I think a lot of people would disagree because there are more highs on the Peyton Manning episodes of SNL.
3: I'm saying like when the cameras aren't on, just guys being guys. But apparently, he's hilarious.
2: I think Eli's funnier than Peyton, like on the Manning cast.
3: Oh, wow.
0: You do get the idea, for whatever reason, that he does not take himself half as seriously as his brother.
2: No doubt. There's no doubt. I don't think Peyton takes himself very seriously either, though.
3: I don't either.
0: I think when he was a player, he did.
2: Oh, yeah, as a player, yeah, of course. Episode 2 gives us Dakota Johnson back. Now, her parents are Dong Johnson and
0: Melanie Griffith.
2: Melanie Griffith. Why did I want to say Claudia Schiffer?
3: Did you ever see Working Girl?
2: I don't think so. Should I?
0: Yes.
2: Melanie?
3: What about Cherry 2000?
2: What's on that one?
0: Don't recommend Cherry 2000 to anybody.
3: So good, dude. It's the future of sex robots. It's so realistic.
2: Well, I'm trying to be better at like going through and watching movies that I missed in my, in times where I just wasn't ready to see some of these movies.
0: Working Girl is a good 80s movie. It's got good characters. It's Harrison Ford, Melanie Griffith, Alec Baldwin, and Sigourney Weaver. It's got a great cast, and it's just about a working class girl just trying to make her way up, and she's got boobs.
3: There's something that happened in that movie that stuck with me for some reason.
0: You know what it is?
3: What?
0: Vacuum cleaner?
3: Sarah? No, that was great, though.
0: Okay.
3: She was vacuuming while wearing nothing. Literally nothing. Harrison Ford is at his office, and he's a big-time executive, and he's working, and he spills something on his shirt or kept the same shirt on from the night before or something. He opens a drawer in his desk and pulls out a work shirt, a nice dress shirt. Takes it out of the wrapper and just puts it on. I'm like, that's what happens when you grow up. When you're older, you just have shirts folded up, just sitting there, brand new shirts ready to pop on at work.
2: You're Harrison Ford for sure, too. Someone had to vacuum that floor.
3: Yeah.
2: Turnstile's the musical guest of episode two.
0: Huge.
2: Very big.
0: Indie
2: punk,
0: rock.
2: Punk, like, hardcore. I don't know, there's a lot of things. Psych. A lot of things. Cool band. Episode three, Shane Gillis hosting for his third time. Coming off season three of Tires. Still selling out stadiums. Just kind of, everyone's kind of like Shane Gillis, you know?
0: We learned last week that Bert Kreischer doesn't want to be around him if he's passed out.
2: Yeah. He also had to take care of Shane Gillis when Shane was on ketamine. You got to catch that on the podcast. Rosalie is your musical guest there. Then episode four, Indy Navaretti. That is the star of the movie Obsession.
0: Hell yeah.
2: Gracie Abrams, your musical guest. Boring.
4: Yeah.
2: And Nepo Baby.
4: From J.J. Abrams?
2: Yes.
4: Right? Yeah.
0: He rebooted Star Wars, yo, and he did the best. Of all the new Star Wars movies, the one he directed was the best, I thought.
2: He directed a lot of episodes of The Office. People
0: did
2: don't
0: really?
2: Even remember that. Yeah. Huh. So there you go. There's your first four episodes. No points for me or Skip.
3: That's all right. Okay. Fantastic. All right, coming up next, let's talk Dallas Cowboys football, DFW, right here on Lone Star 92.5.
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24: Ah, yes. Good morning, sweet Lone Star listener. This is the world famous Ben and Skin Show. And unfortunately, we're joining you on a Cowboy Monday where the Cowboys broke our hearts. The season opener last night in New York, or against New York, rather, didn't go very well. Those games are played in Jersey, right?
4: Yeah. Right on the other side of the water.
24: Right. Well, Cowboys are 0-1, and I, for one, am gutted because I had convinced myself this was going to be a totally different season. And, man, it's just, it's not realistic to think you could overhaul that defense so significantly in one off season. Last season, they were so bad. But, man, they got the new defensive coordinator. They got the new scheme. They got some new personnel. Jerry was kind of out of the way. This was a hire that wasn't familiar, didn't have ties to the Cowboys and Christian Parker. So everything seemed to be going in the right direction. I will say this. The Cowboys got outcoached. I feel like they got outcoached probably on both sides of the ball. It's hard to be too mad at the offense because they weren't really on the field very much. But the defense, they definitely got outcoached. And I just find it hard to believe that it makes sense to spend all that money on those defensive tackles and have no edge rush. I think if you had one good defensive tackle and an edge rusher, maybe that would be a better formula. But to have two highly paid defensive tackles and no edge rushers, it's just hard to get pressure. The Cowboys, I saw this. They had 20 different pass rushes with just four guys rushing, and they got pressure on two of them.
4: Man, you said this at the top of the show. You were like, talking about, I think you're talking about Christian Parker, but you were talking about inexperience.
0: I mean, we saw an experience with Barham, too.
24: Yes.
0: We saw, you know, and did Caleb Downs play?
24: Man, he had that great play, and they got he had one great play. I agree. I know what you're saying. He did have one play that could have changed the game when he smashed Jackson Dart on that blitz, and the ball just happened to hop right to an offensive lineman who turned it into, like, who started running with it and picking up yards. I'm like, what? How does that not come to the Cowboys?
0: Yeah. You know, and the other thing I got to ask, did Von Miller play?
24: I don't think so. I don't think he ever got it. Did Quinnen Williams play?
0: He did cause a fumble. He got his hand in there and caused the fumble. But, yeah, no, I mean, again, if you're just getting popped every first down with a long run, you're screwed, man. We said this earlier. The Giants had one punt. They punted the ball once. Once. What, they have the ball like 14 minutes more than the Cowboys did? Come on. Terrible.
1: Yeah, the second half not being able to stop it, because at halftime they had each had the ball the same amount of time. And, you know, Dak had that bad interception at the end of the first half.
0: That changes things.
1: Which would change things, but the way Shoddy managed the clock there was gross, in my opinion. Like, taking a timeout immediately when there was still a chance, if you don't get a first down there, that the Giants get the ball back. All of that doesn't happen if George Pickens catches the pass that hits him in the hands 50 yards down the field up the right sideline. None of that happens, and the Cowboys might be leading at the half. George Pickens did not show up tonight, which I've just been fascinated with all the articles about him, you know, looking for a home in DFW and all that. And I'm like, all right, well, you sure, dude? Because that was not good. And once again, we learned CeeDee Lamb is the best wide receiver on the team, and it's not even a contest. Like, George Pickens didn't show up. A lot of people didn't show up, and it's easy to say week one. And maybe the Giants aren't a great team to play in week one, because they've got a guy who you would think is roided up. He's just roided up on just a lot of testosterone, you know, tough guy to tackle and all that stuff. But when the New York Giants make you look bad, it's just so embarrassing. It feels twice as painful.
0: What if they're good, though?
1: The quarterback was really good.
0: He was really good. He had, I mean, I thought he was, in fact, I thought he was great.
1: He was. But they might be dangerous.
24: Don't forget, what was Mr. Dangerous? What was his name?
1: Russell Wilson.
24: Yeah. Cowboys made Russell Wilson look like he was unstoppable, and then he got cut like a week later.
1: Yeah.
24: Last year. You know, I just don't know, man. I just expected something so different from these guys. Even the offense, to me, again, it's too hard to be too critical on the offense, because I think they got the ball twice in the second half. It's hard to be too critical about that, but even the offense just seems like it's too tricky at times. Just throw the ball to those beasts. You have a $60 million quarterback. You have two $35 million receivers, basically. Just throw the ball to them. You're going to get a PI or a reception most of the time. Like, there's no reason to overthink it. The Giants, if they found something that worked, like that little swing pass, they ran it to death, you know? I don't know. We'll get back into some Cowboys talk a little bit later in the show. We'll do it at 8 a.m. Coming up next in Trending and Ben, I'm so upset about the Cowboys loss. Man, I think I'm going to ruin my marriage.
0: What?
24: Yeah, I'm going to do it live. I'm going to do it live on Lone Star 92.5. I think my whole marriage is over. Maybe not. Maybe I'm overreacting to a tough loss. We'll do Trending and Ben next. Before we get to that, though, just want to say thank you to our friends at Prize Picks, because yes, it didn't work out well for our hometown team, but football is back, and that is a good thing. 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

0: Good morning, everybody. It's the Ben and Skin Show on Lone Star 92.5, ready to get another week going. Now, this segment right here is brought to you by Frankel and Frankel, longtime friends and partners of the Ben and Skin Show, going all the way back to 2008. Ben knew them years before that even. So we can tell you, these are our guys. They're great dudes. They're advocates for injury victims. They are going to fight for you. Call the Frankels first, 214-333-3333. Now, coming up here in 30 minutes, Christina's got a movie review for you. But first,
1: he's an irrational, quick-triggered, nuclear overreactor. He's a masterful storyteller who consistently finds himself drowning in a sea of awkward. It's time for Now Trending in Ben.
2: Good morning, everybody. We're going to get back into the Cowboys coming up at 8 a.m., but I want to use this opportunity to finally tell the truth about my marriage. The main thing that I want to get across...
0: This is where you jump in.
3: We're all listening.
4: Dude, let's save him. Don't do it. Don't do it. Kat is a good woman, right? And you've been together for so long. What would be the point in tearing it down now?
2: Okay.
4: Not because of some public thing you said on the air.
5: A dead cow.
0: What'd you call her? A good-ass woman?
2: Yeah,
0: great-hearted woman.
2: Yeah.
4: Good-hearted, great-ass.
2: Yeah. Yeah, exactly. I don't know about her heart. It's kind of... cold-blooded. It's like a black coal in the middle of her chest. Kind of the
0: Save
2: ice cream.
0: Him, KT.
4: Kind of How is he doing but this to himself?
0: Why don't you do something for him?
4: Ben. Jeez, he just jumps into the lake without a life jacket all the time.
0: Throw me those weights.
4: Hey, I got some for you, Ben. Just because this was going to go down a dark path.
2: Yeah, I was going a bad way.
4: I get this news, tons of newsletters. One was from the New York Times, and they have a thing called Wire Cutter, and they have like deals. A lot of these aren't worth my time, but this one was like tailgating deals. And I was like, okay, interesting. What's going on here? And they were promoting some hot dog roller.
2: What?
0: Who is promoting some hot dog roller?
4: Some company.
0: Are they reputable?
4: Well, how much do you think? Because I didn't really have a clue.
2: Here's the deal. Everything is a different price based on size.
0: Yeah,
2: right?
0: Is it
2: small plane costs this? Giant plane caused this? Is it how many dogs can be rolled simultaneously?
4: 18 dogs.
2: Oh, that's an industrial strength hot dog
0: roller. That's a good dog roller.
4: Now, I prefer to space out the wieners and not just have them touching each other. So, right.
0: Like
4: know,
0: an initiation?
4: You could fit 18, but I think you'd rather 12 be on there, you know? But
2: okay.
4: And at the top, it's got a little thing for the buns to sit in there and steam as well.
2: Oh, it's the buns.
4: I'm
2: going
4: to show you. I don't want you to see the price yet, but I'm going to show you a picture of it.
0: We should do a GoFundMe for this for Ben.
2: That is incredible. I need that.
0: Oh.
2: Where does it go? Can it just go on any surface, or does it have to be near a kitchen or an oven or something? Like, can I get one in here?
4: I think so.
0: Yeah, you can get one. I think it'd go good on that plastic thing over there.
2: Look, everybody is familiar with a hot dog roller. You go into a 7-Eleven or something back in the day, and the idea was you're at a convenience store. The idea was you didn't know how long those dogs had been there. Mm. Now, 7-Eleven stepped their game up. Those are quality beef dogs at 7-Eleven now, and quality buns, too. But the best I ever saw was at that bar we went to, Julie's uncle or cousin. Mike's Gemini Twin Disco Lounge Bar, and they have Wagyu beef hot dogs from Jimmy's down the street that they roll on that roller just there at the bar. Mm. That is the most convenient hot dog I've ever seen.
4: It's so good. And it's now that I've realized, cause I just assumed this is some like $1 million operation here.
2: Yeah.
4: With the hot dog roller. You guys want to guess on this price?
0: I think that this is going to cost $99.
4: Christina?
3: No, I would say maybe $1,500.
4: $1,500 to $99?
2: I'll say $749.50.
4: I love the variance. And if we're going closest without going over, then Skin would win $130.
2: Oh my God.
0: I should say this. I spent all weekend pricing hot dog rollers, so I kind of had some intel on this.
2: Yeah.
4: The guy who does
0: my entire Saturday.
2: Man, I think I need that. Will you send me that link?
4: Yes.
2: Why wouldn't I have that?
4: What if I just bought it for you right now? Because it could be delivered by...
0: Probably in 3 hours.
4: Yeah, I can have it soon.
0: Can have it by noon on a Monday.
2: What is that restaurant that's next door to us? You go there all the time. We went there as bros and ate hot dogs there.
0: Jake's?
2: No.
4: Restaurant?
2: It's probably the closest restaurant to us right now.
0: Oh, I'm sorry. I thought for whatever reason I had roll. You're talking about Portillo's.
2: Yeah, Portillo's.
4: Oh, yes. Yeah, right across the street.
0: That's
4: yeah.
0: my hot dog place.
2: Having Portillo's right there is like having a hot dog roller.
0: Yeah. Yes.
2: So I would only need a hot dog roller to go in my car, plug into my my lighter, and then I could eat hot dogs on the way to buy hot dogs from Portillo's.
0: That's incredible.
2: Appetizer dogs on the way to get a dog.
0: Yeah. Yeah. I get so many dogs at Portillo's, I just drive through now and they just throw a hot dog in my mouth and I don't even stop. They're just so used to me being there buying these dogs.
4: If you wanted to up it to where you needed 24 dogs on there at once, and it would be 6 buns that you could steam at one time, that'll go up to $180. But the fact that this is under $200 blew my mind.
2: Yeah. How long does it take to cook a dog on a hot dog roller? And is it really just a warming device? So, like, in other words, I like a charred dog. So if I kind of burnt some dogs at the house, could I just have them on a roller going? And then how long will it stay good on a roller?
4: You're asking great questions.
0: Does it come with a manual?
4: Because yeah. Who's Emmanuel?
0: Is Emmanuel Webster involved in this purchase? Because we need to know. I mean, I want different settings for different dogs.
4: Yeah. Well, this can cook up to 482 degrees if you want.
2: No, God.
4: What you have here is 360 degrees to cook the food evenly. And this would you can enjoy hot dogs within 15 minutes, it says. You would want them cooking for 15 minutes. You wouldn't want to just throw them on there and have them in 2 minutes.
2: Yeah.
4: You want the care put into it.
2: That's like if you go to Dollar Dog Night, those are not great dogs. Those are like room temperature dogs.
4: In the past, I agree with you, but they have upped their game.
2: Really?
4: It's incredible.
0: It's no longer Undercooked Dog Night?
4: Dude, I'm surprised the cheap-ass Rangers decided to make Dollar Dog Night great again, but they have.
2: Wow. Yeah.
0: That's their pride night.
2: They have that on a hat. Make Dollar Dog Nights great again. All right, you have it. Finally paying attention to wieners. That's fantastic. All right, coming up next, where are you going to take us in the weekly weekday update?
4: City of Dallas is doing something that I think you guys are going to like. Next on Lone Star 92.5.
2: Before we do, thank you to our friends at Frankel and Frankel, Mark Frankel, Scott Frankel, and Gene Burkett. Those are the three partners at Frankel and Frankel. Very good at what they do. If you've been involved in a wreck, you need the Frankels. They handled my case. I was lucky to be alive. 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
5: One thing about living near the city, or if you ever have to go into Dallas, it's like this in many cities, parking can be an issue, right? You could find yourself getting a parking ticket. I hate for that to happen to you.
6: Oh, it'd be bad.
5: Dallas, the city of Dallas has had problems with this, though, where cars end up getting parking tickets. They don't pay the parking tickets, you know, and then they have issues. So this story reminded me of you guys because of your warfare with VIP parking here at iHeart. Meanwhile, I go park down in the dungeon every day, climb up the stairs for exercise.
2: I would do that. It just doesn't feel safe.
6: Yeah. Especially with you doing it.
5: I don't know how I did not get that negotiated into my latest contract. No. Can we please? Can I just park on the second floor?
2: I would be your agent for 40% of your contract.
6: I think the fourth highest ranked member of the iHeart universe is in town tomorrow. Why don't you pull him aside and talk about your parking space
5: situation? Yeah, but I've made friends with the people down there now, and it's too late to go back.
6: They're all homeless people that just live down there in a village.
2: There's like a metal trash can on fire, people harmonizing around it.
6: Weren't you guys in the Temptations?
5: We're starting a band down there, DMB, Dead Man's Blunt.
2: I would like for you to introduce yourself to this huge iHeart executive as Mr. Sports.
6: Hey, it's
5: me. That's what the sales guy did, James Sales.
6: Hey, it's me, Mr. Sports. About the parking space.
2: You're right. There is James Sales. How is his last name Sales and he works in the sales department?
6: It's incredible.
5: Do you think his whole life he's like, well, I guess I have to do this for a living?
2: We got to go talk to the engineer. His name is Ron Engineering.
6: He went into his family when he was young. He's like, I want to be an architect. Are you kidding me? Your great-great-grandfather invented sales.
5: It's Jerry Sales. Oh, my God. It's great. In fact,
6: you're going to leave the family business? Our name's on it.
5: Oh, Bobby Mechanic. There's so many great ones. Okay. So drivers with three or more Dallas parking tickets within the last year could now find a new device blocking their windshield. It's called a barnacle device. And they put it, it's like this big yellow thing. It's almost like putting the boot
6: on your tire,
5: but it's on your windshield.
6: Oh.
5: So good luck getting that thing off. You ain't driving that car anywhere. And I was thinking, if you guys still have trouble with people parking in your VIP spot, you could just get a barnacle device and put it on their windshield.
2: I'd like to get that. Just a big trailer full of those barnacle devices.
6: Yeah.
2: Have me every day, just pop one on.
6: That'd be nice.
2: Oh, instead of getting KT a reserve spot, I'd like to get a reserve spot just for our barnacles.
6: Yeah.
2: So they're just taking up that space just so we can go
6: so
2: access
6: So we always
2: them.
6: Have it there to access.
2: Yeah, so we always... Because I wouldn't feel safe with those being in the basement parking floors.
6: No.
2: Somebody...
6: Take those.
5: You guys are going to be known as the Barnacle Boys.
6: Man, it was crazy. I had to have a Lone Star pickup truck towed out of a spot the other day. It's crazy.
5: That was wild live. Pulling in the morning and seeing the promo truck in y'all's spot. Yeah. And I was just like,
2: that's so good.
5: Because I always take a lap. There's so many reserved parking spots.
2: It's just like you look at Christmas lights, you drive through the neighborhood that's nicer than yours. He just drives through, looks at all the better spots than his, and then goes down to the dungeon.
5: Well, you know, there's open reserve parking spots that I know I could park in and it'd be fine, but every time I try it, it does feel like I get the email about like a day later, like, hey, you can't park in that spot anymore. Like, I've had my wrist slapped enough that it's like, okay.
2: His skin turns
5: just
2: you
5: go
2: in.
5: Go down there.
2: I've seen him do it.
5: I talked
2: to the building manager.
6: I wait when he pulls into the garage. I wait to make sure he's parked three levels down.
5: That stuff,
6: just watching him. Did he turn? Is he down there? I get on the walkie-talkie. All right, I want to make sure he's pulling into level three. I want him furthest away from the elevator.
2: It's not just the VIP parking we get, and I think Russ Martin started this here with iHeart, but You get out, a guy in a tuxedo hands you a warm towel and some cucumber water.
6: Yeah, it's incredible. It's
2: so refreshing.
6: And then right there is a bun steamer for you.
2: Right.
6: So nice.
2: So nice. Get a spritz of cologne and a mint.
6: Yeah.
2: And then you walk in.
5: Pack of cigars. Or pack of cigarettes.
6: Yeah.
5: Dude, just like old times.
2: Yep.
6: I'll smoke a cigar sometimes.
5: Well, that's a good country line. Mark that. What happened to this segment?
2: I'll smoke a cigar sometimes.
5: Dude, I promise. I promise the rest of the show is going to be better.
2: No, it's not. It's going to be just the same. Except tomorrow, or this segment coming up next.
6: Yeah.
2: It's going to be the best segment we do. Coming up next, Christina, where are you going to take us in the cookie jar?
0: I finally saw The Odyssey, and all I want to do is talk about it. That's coming up next.
6: Let's go.
2: But first, Ben and Skin here for the greatness of the Choctaw Casino and Resort in Durant, Oklahoma. 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
6: I'm so excited about this for our listeners because they love going to the Choctaw Casino and Resort in Durant, Oklahoma. 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

0: Good morning, everybody. 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Now in 15 minutes, we'll get back into last night's Cowboy game. But before all that, we have this.
1: It's time to pop the top. 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

0: Last week, I finally did it. I finally went to go see The Odyssey. And the reason it took me so long, because it's been out for months now, but I was waiting to see it on the giant IMAX screen.
1: Good job, K-Ray.
0: And the one here closest to us is just down the street, 10 minutes away, right off Webb Chapel and 635. And so before we actually watched the movie, we had a guy come in and just say a few things that I thought were interesting. He said there's only two of these legit IMAX screens in Texas, that one right there off Webb Chapel. And the other one's in San Antonio, and he said their projector always screws up. So really, this is the only reliable one here in Texas. It's just right here down the street from us. I thought that was fascinating.
1: It is.
2: Question.
0: Yes.
2: Was it still like sold out and hard to get tickets?
0: Glad you said that, Ben, because the next thing he said was that the one that we were at, this was last Wednesday, was the 318th sold out screening that they have had.
1: Damn.
0: In a row. 318 of these things. It was packed. And it was Wednesday at like 3 o'clock.
1: Was he saying anything about them losing the film? Because I remember there was talk about that last week that, hey, because I think the date is September 20. I can't remember the date, but it was coming up in September where their run was supposed to be over and they were trying to hang on to it longer.
0: Yeah. He didn't say anything about lost film. He showed us some of the actual film, which was really cool. But I don't remember him saying anything about loss.
1: No, like they were going to have to send it back.
0: Oh, sending it back.
1: Yeah, because they only get it for a certain period of time.
2: Why? Why wouldn't they just keep...
1: I don't know. I mean, I'm assuming that they can, you know, redo it because it has been so successful and they're still selling out.
0: I could not believe it was packed on just a random Wednesday. And he also said they had people from, like, France the day before there. Wow. And just, it's crazy.
2: You know what's weird about that? I thought about this because it's hard to get tickets to that, right?
0: Yes.
2: Most things it's hard to get tickets to, they're scalpers. Can you go buy tickets like on the black market?
1: I don't think there's a secondary market for movie.
2: Right.
3: No. And there should be. We need to start that website.
0: Fandango. Yeah.
1: And about once every 7 years, a movie would come out that would justify it.
0: Okay. Also, real quick, he did say that they're going to have the Star Wars screening that we mentioned.
2: Okay. Yes. Great. So, awesome.
0: Now to the actual movie, The Odyssey. Skin, I know we've made the joke of like no spoilers, but I do want to ask this right here because... Like, you guys, I remember, like, kind of reading the poem. I guess we watched a movie as kids. Like, I remember just the stories of The Odyssey. Mm-hmm. But do you remember an actual lesson from The Odyssey?
2: I didn't know any of it.
0: Like, a lesson that you learned at the end of it.
1: Yeah, well, at the end of the... Does this movie cover the entire poem, by the way? Or is it just a section of it?
0: I believe it's the whole thing.
1: Okay.
3: I think it's to leave your wife.
1: No. It's to know what you're missing, like the decisions that you make or the things that happen on your life. It's like to not lose focus of the things that are important when you go on the Odyssey.
2: Right.
1: Like you don't lose sight of yourself.
2: If you go on the Odyssey for something, you're going to miss the things that really matter.
1: Yeah, you're supposed to stay focused on the things that are important.
0: Yeah. Okay,
1: right?
0: I was just thinking, well, and so I guess it wasn't really a lesson learned. It was like the whole reason The Odyssey happened. I guess that would have been a better question. Because I never really knew why all of these things were happening to him. But in this movie, and I don't know if this was a Christopher Nolan twist to it, but you kind of get the sense that this was all happening to him because of that Trojan horse and what they did and how they attacked Troy. That
1: surprise, city. MFers.
0: Like, it was a peaceful gift, a peaceful offering, and they just betrayed that entire city and killed them all.
1: That's what happened.
0: Was supposed to be a peaceful gift, so the gods were pissed off that they did that, and that's why he went through all the crap that he went through.
1: The long journey.
0: Yes.
1: That's why, that's what the French did when they gave us the Statue of Liberty.
0: No.
1: It popped open, and everybody came out and killed everybody.
0: With croissants.
1: Yeah.
0: Something else I wrote right after this movie was Timothée Chalamet wishes he was Tom Holland.
3: Yeah, no doubt. Tom Holland killed.
2: That makes perfect sense to me.
0: He's so awesome. And also on the Tom Holland points, you can't kill one dude. I was so frustrated. His dad, Odysseus, is out here fighting all of these guys, and he's up there struggling with one guy that he can't even get on the ground.
3: Yeah, his size came into play there. For sure.
0: God, that was really frustrating. I really would have appreciated subtitles there, but I guess that's showing my age because there were multiple moments throughout the film where I was like, what are they saying? I don't know these names.
3: Get these beggars out of here.
0: Seeing the names might help me a little bit here.
1: Did y'all say Zendaya was in this?
0: Yes, she is. Yeah.
3: Wearing the same thing she wears in Dune.
2: Yeah, it was exactly like Dune. Exactly, except she didn't have the nose thing.
3: Yeah, it's confusing.
0: Also, there was, I don't know how much you guys remember of the movie. There was only one part I cried on, and I'm wondering if you guys would know the one part. Dude, the Cyclops, it was creepy. I like that he moved the eye.
2: Oh, I know what you cried at. The dog.
0: Oh, that was...
3: That was dark.
0: Oh, my
1: God. Oh, when the dog had mange and he had to kill it?
0: Okay, this guy hasn't seen it. He doesn't know.
3: And he doesn't know anything.
0: And I don't want to...
3: Hey, the movie's pretty straightforward until the Cyclops scene. And for, I'm just telling you, not knowing what to expect at all in this thing. I was like, wait, we're doing this in this movie? There's a huge guy? I didn't know any of it.
1: Do you know what the Cyclops is supposed to represent?
2: Uh-uh.
1: A dong.
3: Christina, your thoughts?
0: This was my segment, and...
1: Ben ruined it.
0: And I loved the movie.
1: Hey, thumbs up.
2: Hey, also,
1: thumbs up.
0: Who would pick Anne Hathaway over Charlize Theron? What are we doing?
3: Yeah. Oh, dang, that is a good battle.
2: That is a good,
3: can we do more on this tomorrow?
0: I would love to.
2: Yes.
0: But yeah, sure. Yeah.
2: All right, there she goes. Christina Carey, fantastic. Little Baby Cornbread Ray. But we got to talk about some Dallas Cowboys football, and we'll do that next on Lone Star 92.5. 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
19: 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Owning the infrastructure. 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
24: Oh, yes. Good morning, everybody. 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We don't do deep dives into Cowboys content on our show that we do here on Lone Star 92.5. 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It's free. And follow Haymaker Network on all the social media platforms. We'll be getting into a lot of Cowboys talk there this week. We've talked about it a couple times already. I did think one of the things that drew me, that drove me crazy in this game was the taunting penalty. It was Javonte Williams, right? Like, dude, you're down big in the fourth quarter. You're going to get a taunting penalty that costs you a point and could have cost you the entire game. That was terrible.
25: You went exactly where I wanted to go, Ben, because I think my biggest disappointment in this game is that it didn't come down to that. I wanted it to come down to that so bad. I wanted that to be the number one thing that we talked about all across the Metroplex all week long. I wanted it to come down to Aubrey having it. Was that a 49-yard extra point?
24: Yeah.
25: So stupid, man. Gosh, you know what it is? It's just the end cap to the whole night. I mean, you know, there was actually momentum happening. Now, of course, you can't look into the future and see that it doesn't matter. They're not going to stop the other team. But at that point, you're looking at the clock. You're looking at how quickly they scored. I actually turned to the daughter's boyfriend and I said, if they can score in the next minute and a half, they have a real chance here. They scored on the very next play, sitting there 5:39, and then that happens and you miss an extra point and any momentum you had completely goes away.
24: Yeah.
26: The Cowboys were just the beneficiary of a personal foul call too, for the late hit. So yeah. Like, things were looking really good there, and then he played Nana Nana Boo Boo with the football as he was crossing the goal line. And then Aubrey's extra points, I mean, even though he missed that one, his other extra points on the night, none of them were straight. They're all over the map. So when Aubrey's not kicking the extra point straight, it's just not your night, I guess.
25: I guarantee you there's someone in those kicker leagues, kicker survivor leagues, are like, all right, Aubrey's a sure thing. I'll start the year with them. And now their season's in the tank.
24: So another thing that was soul-crushing was DeMarvion Overshown leaving with a hamstring injury. You know, guy is so talented, he just can't seem to stay healthy. And when a guy in any sport is that injury prone, it's just hard to keep him in your plans. You know what I mean? It's like Anthony Davis is great, but he just never could stay healthy to be out there on the floor. And DeMarvion Overshown, I mean, he's going to be out for a while, man. I mean, the way it looked to me, like if you actually pulled your hamstring, you're going to be without him for a while.
26: Usually like a month-long injury. Like if it is that, and we'll find out, and he's have to get an MRI and all that stuff. The other thing though, all the linebackers were bad, and the safety play was atrocious, and you couldn't stop the run. So that tells you up front. Like I think the only guy that really jumped out at me that's like, oh, okay, he played pretty good was Kobe Durant, the cornerback, who's not a long term piece. We signed him to a 1-year deal, so like it's just. This is a bad deal. I do tend to lean on week one as a liar. Just move forward. You got Washington next week. Washington gave Philadelphia a hell of a run for their money.
25: Sure did.
26: Yesterday. The penalties do bug me, though. I mean, the Cowboys had 7 penalties in the first half. They were the number one penalized team in all of football last year. They had more personal fouls and unnecessary roughness penalties than anyone else in football last year. And you would like to think that's something that's got to be cleaned up. It's something that Brian Schottenheimer talked about in the offseason. And, you know, you can't control what the players are going to do in the heat of the moment. But that has to stop because they aren't good enough to just be giving away yards and hurting themselves like that. They're just not. Like, there's a chance that they're better. But they're not good enough to be doing that. And I don't know. Getting out coach sucks. Getting out play by the Giants sucks. The Giants are there's a bunch of they had 4 fumbles and they recovered 3 of them.
24: I know.
26: Like I'm just really hard for me to take them seriously because they are meatheads. Like, dude, a homie scoring the touchdown and then doing the front flip, old Scataboo. Like, there's just something about him. And he talked about how he might retire after he broke his ankle last year because he didn't want to have effects of football later in life. And I'm like, dude, you're the guy who. It's like jumping off golf carts and stuff and doing bits all off season.
25: Did y'all see that Farmers commercial or State Farm or whatever it was with Scataboo in it?
24: No.
25: Okay. So the whole point of the commercial is that he's headbutting everybody. And it's all these different people. And I'm watching this and I'm going, okay, I get it. It's kind of funny. But like, this is the sport of concussions.
24: Yeah.
25: And he's headbutting walls and headbutting people. And I'm like, I don't know, man. It just kind of seems like someone didn't think this one through.
24: Right.
25: I mean, it's a sport of CTE. What are we doing here?
24: I do watch him. He is fun to watch. He's hard to tackle and all that. But I do watch him wondering how brief his career will be.
25: Right.
24: With that style of physicality.
25: Yes. And also how dumb he is.
26: Yeah. He was voted guy most likely to Hulk to the crowd after getting a 4-yard run.
24: Yes, exactly. All right. Well, you can tell our moods changed over the course of the show. We're finally starting to feel a little bit better. Cowboys lose last night. Moving up, let's crank up the Wayback Machine. Let's talk about the first ever lobotomy, and we'll do that next. Before we do, had a great time at Pluckers on Friday. We did our show there. It was a live remote broadcast of a podcast for Haymaker. The Haymaker Network was there, and we did the House of Haymaker show, and it was so much fun. The place was packed. There was a good crowd out there hanging out with us, and we enjoyed wings. We enjoyed some big Germans because they have Rollertown on tap. That's a brewery we're invested in. It was just an overall great time, and Pluckers is an awesome place to watch a game.
25: Our boy KT had a lunchtime Michelada. How great was that? It was so much fun. Thank you to all the listeners that showed up. We saw some old Ben and Skin listeners, but we saw some new Lone Star listeners as well. And we're going to do it again, not this Friday, but the next Friday. That's September 25th. And we are going to be at the Pluckers in Addison. So make plans to be with us. We get going at 11 o'clock. We shoot the House of Haymaker podcast and we hang out with you. And it's a blast. But hey, you don't have to wait till then to go to Pluckers. Best place to watch the games. Best wings. Incredible bar. See for yourself at Pluckers, where if you don't like our wings, we'll give you the bird.
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1: Good morning, everybody. It's the Ben and Skin Show right here on Lone Star 92.5. Coming up in Things Skin is Tracking, yes, I'm going to ask you guys to watch another documentary, but I bet some of you have seen this one. We'll get into all those details, but right now it's time for this.
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3: Today is a very special day in history because it is the 70-year anniversary of the time the first lobotomy was performed.
1: Wow.
3: At George Washington University.
4: How many years ago?
3: 70 years.
1: All right. So basically, we're talking about this would have been the mid-50s. 1955 or something like that.
5: Yes. I wonder if there were any advancements between then and when I had mine.
3: I know, right?
5: I mean, all I know is mine initially, right after it, I kept getting into the butter.
3: Yeah. Definitely have that. And we're definitely going there.
1: It is. It's funny to think about this. Like, you guys don't think of, in the grand scheme of things, 100 years being particularly long, right? Like, if you just think about even our country, 100 years isn't even that long, and we're the youngest country, right?
3: Yeah, true.
1: So within a 100-year span, there are so many things that you can go back and look at that go, that's like caveman stuff. Do you realize, like, they used to give people electric shock therapy when they had emotional problems?
3: Yeah.
1: I mean, so the idea of, like, whatever the first lobotomy was in the mid-50s, mm-hmm. is probably crazy.
3: So the lobotomy was introduced by a neurologist as a last resort to cure a severe mental illness, like depression, anxiety.
1: Schizophrenia, things like that.
3: Things like that. So they performed it, and the way they did it is they had an ice pick.
5: Ooh.
3: And you go through, and you poke the brain.
5: Ew. You just poke it and see. It's like reminds you of being a kid seeing a dog turd. Poking it with a stick.
1: Let me just say, this happened after World War II. This is not that long ago.
3: Yeah. No, the guy who brought the procedure to the United States was banned from performing operations just 5 years later because one of his patients died of a brain hemorrhage.
5: Because he poked it with a stick.
3: He poked it with a stick.
1: How about there's ice in there?
5: Nurse, hand me that small, thin branch.
3: So we've talked about this before, but let's go ahead and talk about Ben's lobotomy lab.
5: Let's go.
3: This is from way back in the day, discussing Ben's laughing situation.
6: She's totally doing finger guns when she says that. You're so close to having another lobotomy.
7: He's on guard right now.
8: No, it's all I can't. I laugh a lot on the show, and I can't modify it. It's kind of like people when they're an ugly crier. You're like, man, I hope you don't cry. I can't. I'm going to be an ugly laugher. It's going to be lobotomy laugh at all times.
6: Please turn the sounder off. I don't want to cry. When I hear those laughs, I just imagine you staring and you have a bunch of melted butter in your hands and you're looking at it. You're just looking at all this melted. You're just looking down at melted butter.
8: You're like, Ben, oh no, Ben got into the butter again. Hey, who left the door open of the refrigerator? He doesn't know how to open it.
6: You're sitting crisscross applesauce on the kitchen floor staring at melted butter in your hands.
8: I don't know why I have laughs that are in the higher register than the ones that are lower. I don't know why.
3: It's just crazy, dude. It's like falling downstairs.
5: It really is falling down.
1: It's so great, though. Yeah. It brings us all so much joy.
5: Yeah.
3: So one time Ben came in, I'd gotten a haircut 2 or 3 weeks earlier, and Ben came in and complimented me.
8: You got a haircut. It looks good, dude.
3: My haircut like 2 weeks ago.
8: Is that right? Is that right? It wasn't yesterday? It wasn't today?
1: Hey, you know what? It finally grew out proper.
3: Hey, haircut for Halloween.
8: Really? Yeah. You haven't had a haircut since then?
3: I don't know when I got it. It's a couple weeks ago.
5: There you go. It's Kevin Turner.
1: Yeah, that was pretty good, Kevin.
5: Small town Turner.
1: Good job, small town Turner.
5: All right, coming up now. Oh, my God. I went full
1: of
5: lobotomy.
1: You need an MRI on your brain.
3: He did, dude. That's crazy.
5: Coming up now. Oh, my God. I went.
3: He's trying to say the word coming.
8: Yep.
3: Coming up.
5: Coming up now.
8: Oh, I said it like three times. Coming up, Kev.
5: Coming up now. Oh, my God. I went.
1: He's got a lobotomy. At the end of the stairs of the lobotomy laugh, he actually catches himself with, oh, my God. Like he's scooping his lobotomy up.
5: Almost
1: oh
5: fell. My God.
3: Now, on Friday, we had the 25th. It's weird to call it an anniversary, but 25 years since 9/11. Anniversary is a weird name for that because anniversary
1: seems memorial.
3: Happy.
5: Yeah.
3: Memorial, yeah.
1: Yeah. Yeah.
3: So in honor of all the first responders and especially firemen, I wanted to play this clip.
8: I remember you guys fought the local pastor to have your prom and then you went across the railroad track. You were able to have it there.
7: Yeah.
1: Christina gave the lead guy that was doing the fight a bunch of fireman scriptures that she got from her dad.
8: Yes.
7: It is Firefighter's Day, by the way.
1: What?
8: Another speed lobotomy lap.
1: I was like,
7: we didn't even catch it.
0: Yeah, I didn't either. We totally wouldn't have done anything with
1: it. Did you get that during the break, Grooves? We need to
3: examine. Good. He caught himself. That's how you know it's bad when you start catching yourself.
8: Yep.
3: Like, oh, crap, I did it again.
1: Jersey she got from her dad.
8: Yes.
7: It is Firefighter's Day, by the way.
1: That was machine gun lobotomy.
5: Yep.
3: So, there we go. 70 years since the first lobotomy ever happened.
5: Fantastic. Thank God it did, or I wouldn't laugh like that. Coming up next, Skin, where are you going to take us in Things Skin is Tracking?
1: This is actually a movie I want everybody to see if you haven't seen it already. I'll tell you what it is next.
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2: 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Coming up here in 10 minutes, we'll have the big finish, but right now it's time for this.
3: 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Ben Skin is tracking.
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5: All right, you guys know I get caught up on documentaries whenever I'm looking at the homepage of Netflix or Prime or any of those services.
6: Mm-hmm.
5: And so I don't know. I know you guys all watch Netflix, so I don't know if you've seen this on your scroll yet. But someone said, have you seen this blank documentary? And I was like, no, there's no way there's a documentary about this. Yes, and you've got to see it. And I watched it this weekend.
6: Okay.
5: Do you guys remember the Olympic athlete Ray Gunn?
6: Yes. The breakdancer.
7: Oh, yeah.
2: Breakdancer, yeah.
5: There is a documentary about her.
7: Oh, wow. Of course there is.
5: And it is amazing.
2: Really?
5: It is. So this may not, I'm sure I've probably pinned KT down before and forced him to watch this. But there's a classic SNL short film from the early to mid 80s, mm-hmm. with Martin Short and Harry Shearer, where they are training to be synchronized men's swimmers in the Olympics, but there is no men's synchronized swimming in the Olympics.
2: I'm not that strong a swimmer.
5: Deck work is one of the most important parts. So there's elements of this that actually remind me of that short sketch. But if you don't remember the story, this girl, Ray Gunn, her name is Rachel Gunn, Dr. Rachel Gunn. Mm-hmm. So her B-girl name is Ray Gunn, got into the Olympics because they had a region called Oceania, which was Australia, New Zealand, and all these areas. And there was only like five chicks that were in it. And one of them was 40, you know. And so she had her best day ever, and she made the Olympics.
2: She just got in kind of by default.
5: Got in by default and then had one of the most atrocious performances. And it just, she became an internet meme. And so, like, it happened so fast, the media person was getting ready to walk her back and said, hey, I think you should deactivate all your social media accounts. This happened as soon as she walked off. Mm-hmm. Now, and it's Olympic scoring, so she didn't get a single vote from a single judge.
6: Yeah.
5: And there's three rounds. And going into the third round, her coach, who is her husband, was like, babe, you just got to go out strong. Get creative. Get real creative. Just do something crazy. So she decided to do a tribute to Australia, and those tributes included kangaroos, the sprinkler dance, and I mean it.
6: The sprinkler? How's the sprinkler Australian?
5: Okay, this is in the documentary. Look it up.
6: Okay.
5: Because one of her old opponents was like, I was like, the sprinkler has nothing to do with Australia. She goes, I looked it up and it actually
6: does. No, it does.
5: But so what the movie is about how some unwitting person thinks this is going to be the greatest moment of their life. Oh. It ruins their life. And then I bet you guys, because I didn't know. Do you guys know what happened to her next?
2: No.
5: Okay. Mm-mm. It's amazing. And you have to watch the documentary.
2: Did she get paid for all those Spirit Halloween store costumes that everyone wore?
5: I don't know. They didn't mention that, but they did mention all the people dressed up as her. And it's a really amazing story about, I don't know. It surpassed all of my expectations. It's a short watch, and it's all really fresh. I mean, this happened 2 years ago.
6: Yeah.
5: And it is such a crazy story. And I don't know if you guys remember this. We talked about this on the air. Because the internet is so stupid, the entire world ran with this idea that her husband was the judge, created the contest, and forced her in. Mm. I mean, I remember we talked about this on the air.
6: Yeah.
5: That did not happen. But where there's no fact-checking in the world, everyone reported it. It was on the news. They showed clips from, like, Kimmel and Fallon where they're talking about that. Ooh. Never happened.
6: Yeah.
5: But that's not the way the world works. So anyways, I encourage everyone to, I don't even think it's like an hour and 10 minutes.
6: Okay.
5: And I don't think there will ever be a moment in it where you'll be bored. And I do think there's going to be moments in it where you're just giggling going, how in the hell did this actually happen?
2: Wow. How did you find this?
5: It's on the main page of Netflix, but over the weekend, a buddy said, have you seen the Ray Gunn documentary? I was like, I didn't even know there was one. He goes, dude, it's on Netflix and I really think you should watch it. And I did. And even the wife got interested in it. It is a crazy story. I mean, I started thinking about, you know, you had a funny tweet the other day about would you rather hang out with Chris Berman or Steve Bartman?
7: Mm-hmm.
5: You know, and you start thinking about these people that suddenly they're the butt of the entire joke of the world.
7: I mean, Bartman, that's amazing. He had to leave the country.
5: Had to leave the country. Go unlisted. This person was just trying to compete in the Olympics, and they earned the spot. And then the world turned on her.
2: Why did they have to have a spot? You know what I'm saying? Like, she didn't know what she was doing.
7: She signed up for the thing that everyone else just didn't want to sign up for.
2: Yeah. All right. There's only one entry here. You can do it. It's like, wait, what? Are we sure this is a good idea?
5: And then they interviewed the guy who was her actual coach, like, of the region, was like, man, I just didn't really have time to work with her. And then it was like we got there and I realized, ooh, this is not going to be competitive.
7: I didn't have time. It's so
5: good. You've got to watch it. It's amazing.
2: All right. There you go. Thanksgiving is tracking. KT, we're going to take us next in the big finish.
7: The rise and fall of a music star. Next on Lone Star 92.5.
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0: Good morning, everybody. It is the Ben and Skin Show on Lone Star 92.5, and this segment is brought to you by Roller Town Beer Works. That is the brewery that Ben and I are partners in on Main Street in Frisco. We had a really fun time last night out at Roller Town watching the Cowboys start their season, and it's going to be your home for football all season long, whether it's a Cowboys game or maybe your favorite college, maybe your OU or UT or something like that. We've got all kinds of, in fact, we had the Ohio State UT game from Saturday showing there. So we always have big concerts and we always have big games and we have delicious, fresh local beer. So proud of our beer. Oktoberfest is happening. Make plans September the 26th for a little Oktoberfest party. But we got lots of great stuff coming this fall to Rollertown Beer Works. We will see you there. But right now, it's time for this. I can't
1: This thing's big.
2: This name came up on the show last week, and this is a music, I'm going to say star. She's playing a lot of shows and has had a top five hit on the Billboard Hot 100 chart. Her name is Stella Lefty.
0: Fake name.
2: Sort of. Her last name is Stella Lefkowski. So Lefkowski is not a great last name to have if you're trying to make it big. Go to Stella Lefty and you move on.
0: It is beautiful and delicate for a lady.
2: Stella Lefty. Now, what you need to know first before I go too deep into this is that I'd seen the name, had not heard a song, and then I saw two articles about her last week.
0: Okay.
2: And went, okay, let's dive in a little more. What are these articles about? Her father is the co-founder of Groupon. So that's never going to help you right now where people are looking to tear down Nepo babies all the time.
0: And Groupon destroyed one of Ben's Thanksgivings.
3: Yeah.
2: They did. He's also the founder and CEO of a health technology company called Tempus AI and a media advertising company called Media Ocean. So her father's bigwig, right?
0: Yep.
2: So came up pretty nice there with probably a lot of money. Whatever, had a tough go in terms of like her mom had cancer when she was 13. Like there's things like that she had to deal with. The point is she's going to already get destroyed for being a Nepo baby before anyone gives her a fair shot. I'd heard none of her music. What I did hear and what I went through this article, I'm going to let you guys hear some of this and you'll see the problem that we might have.
3: Uh-oh.
2: Her hit song is Boston. You're going to hear a clip of that song. You're also going to hear a clip of a song by Noah Kahan called Stick Season.

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1: It's pretty close.
2: It's really close.
1: Now, Boston's a top five, you know, hit right now on the Billboard charts. But then she starts getting questioned, like, okay, what's the deal with Noah? And she's like, I wasn't thinking about Noah Kahan at all when I wrote this song.
2: Can I ask you a quick question now?
1: Uh-huh.
2: Without some, I have never heard any of this music. Is that just the only part of the song?
1: Yeah.
2: Okay.
1: That I could tell.
2: Because that's...
1: When I listened to the whole song, I couldn't really tell. What I could tell was that.
2: I mean, that's obviously, that was in her head, and she did, but it's like...
1: She said it wasn't. She said Noah Kahan was not in her head, and, you know, eventually came around, and Noah Kahan's writers of that song, Sixth Season, ended up getting credits. Okay.
3: Oh, okay. She came around. She was like, I have to do it.
1: I mean, we've seen this with Olivia Rodrigo and a few others who
2: we've seen this with Radiohead and George Harrison.
3: Yeah. I think it just happens accidentally. You know, you just, if you listen to music, I know it's probably happened to me. You know, you hear some melody in your head and you don't even know where it came from, and then you're just recreating something and you do the same melody.
2: George Harrison's most memorable song, his biggest hit, My Sweet Lord, he had to turn around and give credits to, was it the Ronettes? Anyways.
1: Yeah, something like that.
2: Yes, it was the exact same melody.
1: She said, I wasn't thinking about Noah Kahan at all when I wrote this song. Meanwhile, online sleuths went and found that she'd covered the song Stick Season by Noah Kahan on her TikTok. 16 times!
3: Oh, wow!
1: Now, people are being hard on her, I think, because the Groupon thing or whatever. No one's really, like they're conveniently looking over the fact that, you know, Noah Kahan is, you know, related to Genghis.
2: Interesting. How old is Stella Lefty, by the way?
1: 24.
3: And she's a country artist?
1: It's like weird country pop crossover. It fits in nicely with the L.L. Langley.
3: Sounds like that L.L. Langley, like number one hit.
1: Yes.
3: Yeah, it sounds like that vibe.
1: Now, here's where we get to a little bit of trouble. Here is her, a song called You Were Mine. And then you're going to hear a little bit of a song called There's Your Trouble by the Dixie Chicks.
4: Hey.
1: Or the Chicks, I guess.
4: Yeah.
1: Fast forward a little bit. So-

0: sitcom.
1: What sitcom is it?
2: Stop it.
1: Is it Bosom Buddies?
0: No.
1: What?
3: The Family Matters.
2: You look everywhere you go.
4: It's Full House.
2: Full House.
4: I'm holding on to you.
0: That's great.
4: Dang.
1: That's Full House.
2: The chick stole it from Full House.
4: Yeah.
2: Incredible. She stole it from the chicks.
0: Hey, Uncle Joey.
5: Yeah. Guess a fling is a fling.
4: Okay, now the chorus.
5: I'll always remember you said.
4: Okay. This is the Dixie Chicks. Of the Chicks.
5: It should have been different, but
4: it's the same.
5: Wasn't different. Same old
4: and this
5: story
4: goes into the chorus.
5: John, and so
4: it's the same thing. Now, this one's less entertaining to me.
1: Mm-hmm.
4: But she did verse and chorus there. And now has gone back and given those songwriters credits.
1: Ooh.
4: This is the one that I wanted to play. It's really probably the only reason we're doing this. You know what? I'm going to do the other one first. Then we'll do the reason we're doing this. I'm going to lead up to the big one. This is one of her songs. Okay. This is a song from the Greatest Showman soundtrack.
5: Every night I lie in bed,
3: wow.
1: God, that is identical.
4: Yeah. So that's the latest one that people have found. Like, oh, yeah, stole that one.
3: It is one thing to have like the same notes, the same chords, but the melody as well on top of that, man, that's not a good look.
1: Over and over and over.
4: This is the most obvious one that we're about to do.
1: Oh my God, there's a more obvious one?
4: And I'm going to play her part first before I tell you the name of what's about to happen.
3: Okay.

got something and you got something. Mm-hmm. We'll put them together. Ladies and gentlemen, I introduce you to I'll Name the Dogs by Blake Shelton. Yes, I'll Name the Dogs.

0: You name the babies.
1: I name the babies, and I'll name the dogs.
0: I get to name the dog. The baby that I'm going to put in you, you name it.
1: You name it. I'm going to name the dog.
0: I'll name the dog.
2: That is easily my favorite Blake Shelton song. I love that song.
3: You ever heard Old Red? Old Red's the damnedest dog.
2: Old Red's good.
1: Old Red's a
2: man,
1: dog.
2: He, I like dogs. He got to name it Old Red because that song.
1: I'll name the dog.
0: How about I got a deal for you, honey?
1: You got a deal for you, honey.
4: The chew tobacco, chew tobacco.
3: Chew tobacco spit. Crickets and frogs.
2: Okay.
3: Oh, it's so good.
2: Stella Lefty is doing something genius. She is what I like to call and will forever moving forward be known as a subversive cover artist. She's covering her favorite songs, but changing the lyrics to subvert it just a tiny bit. Yeah. And then she gets derivative copyright. She gets some songwriting credit, but doesn't have to do any of the work.
3: When it happens once or twice, yeah. When it happens four times on your first album.
1: That's probably a bad sign.
4: She's doing the Lefty version of
3: She's
4: them.
3: She's doing the Lefty version. Yeah. So I just thought that was interesting.
2: Can I hear the Blake Shelton one more time?
3: Yeah, of course, dude. It's so good.

0: He said, you plant the flowers and I'll plant the kisses. That's not like he's having to do any of the hard work here.
1: You make the dinner and I'll drink the beer.
2: Hey, hey, hey. I don't want you making any jokes. You just look pretty. I'll take care of the funny. Don't talk, sweet thing.
1: Put on your makeup and hand me the remote.
2: Let's get Blake Shelton on the show. That guy's a hero.
0: God. And
2: to think we're going to get to come back tomorrow morning at 6 a.m. and do it all again.
0: Yeah, all over again. Let's do it now.
2: All right. No, we can't. That's going to do it for us today. I'll never forget the time that KT got to meet my hero, Blake Shelton. He looked him dead in Blake's beautiful brown eyes, and he said,
3: you guys have leaf problems?
0: That's a good question.
2: And actually, Gwen answered that for him. All right, that's going to do it for us. Stick around, because the homie Jason on the radio is next here on Lone Star 92.5.
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Well, y'all, we've got 2 weeks to settle the state fair food debate. I'm Jason for the radio. Opening day is September 25th at Fair Park, with the run continuing through October 18th. You know, some people arrive knowing exactly what they want. Other people just follow a smell and hope whoever they came with is still behind them.

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Well, 10:50 is your cue to leave the radio right here. 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
0: Goo Goo Dolls.
1: Kenny Chesney. Carry
0: on. Lainey Wilson.
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Star 92.5. Well, the VMAs are looking back at Nirvana this year. I'm Jason for the radio. The band will receive the Video Vanguard honor when the show airs September 27th. Snoop Dogg is hosting. It's a reminder of when a music video can send you straight to the record store the next day.

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Well, we got a full hour of music coming up at 10:50. I'm Jason for the radio. Yeah, 60 minutes of commercial-free rock. You handle the morning. We'll handle the speakers.

Lone Star 92.5. Well, there's now a name for a date that's really about dinner. I'm Jason for the radio. A foodie call means accepting the invitation mainly for the free meal. Yeah, one person's hoping for chemistry and the other is hoping the special comes with sides. Wow.

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Well, football cleats now come with a familiar tow truck. I'm Jason from the radio. Adidas has car designs based on Lightning McQueen and Mater, complete with animated eyes of the tongues. The first release drew plenty of interest. A fun look, though the coach will probably still expect you to run the route.

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I'm Jason for the radio. Pretty good thing to have coming out of the speakers. More music now.

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You're listening to 60 Minutes of Commercial Free Rock. I'm Jason for the radio. Wherever you got us on this morning, I'm glad to be riding along.

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I'm Jason for the radio. Keep doing what you're doing, man. We got the soundtrack covered.

Lone Star, 92.5. Well, Christmas plans are a little easier when somebody else has the tickets. I'm Jason from the radio. Bennett Skin, have your chance to win a pair of tickets for TSO at AAC, December 13th, 2026. Just listen every day this week at 8:15. Yeah, put that reminder in now before the morning turns into 12 other things.

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0: a little bit of this and a little bit of that. 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

Excellent Star 92.5. Well, even Judge Judy has a limit, and apparently it's hair and makeup. I'm Jason for the radio. She's retiring from on-camera work this fall with Judy Justice ending in October. She'll stay involved as a producer, though. Sounds like a pretty good arrangement. Keep the work you like. Lose the part where somebody needs you to be ready before you've had breakfast. Oh.

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Well, four tickets, and hopefully somebody in your group can read the directions. I'm Jason for the radio. You could win a four-pack to DIY Con starting November 6th at Fair Park. 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One word, no assembly required. We've

92.5. Well, the Cowboys have played one game, and everybody's already got notes. I'm Jason for the radio. Sunday's opener went to the Giants, 28-20. Not the start Dallas wanted, but there's plenty of football ahead, though. Maybe we can keep the first week reaction somewhere between everything's fine and personally reorganizing the entire front office before lunch. Never made

Lone Star 92.5. Well, the Halloween candy research is in, and peanut butter cups are doing fine. I'm Jason for the radio. Reese's led DoorDash's candy orders in its latest Halloween report. That's based on the company's own order data. Still a useful clue for the candy bowl. Buy what you like, then buy a bag you'll actually have left to give away.

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We'll get 450 a spot on your calendar. I'm Jason for the radio. Jeff K's Ticket Window has your chance to win a pair for TSO at the AAC on December 13th. Just listen this afternoon, 450, and you might get your Christmas outing handled before you've even decided what's for dinner.

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Well, Las Vegas is getting another helping of Alice Cooper and Chris Angel. I'm Jason for the radio. They have announced a new run of shows for the fall. Alice brings the rock. Chris brings the illusions. Both understand that people came to see a show. Some combinations take a lot of explaining. This one makes sense before anybody even turns on the lights.

Lone Star 92.5. Well, Ben and Skin are helping you make December plans during breakfast hours. I'm Jason for the radio. 8:15 all this week. 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American Airlines Center, December 13th. 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Coffee, radio, possible Christmas plans. Yeah, that's a reasonable start.

Well, if you're still mad about that Cowboys loss, just know that Dak Prescott is too. He said it sucks to lose, but he's confident his team will respond. Mad, then frustrated, then a confident response. The Cowboys' three stages of emotional support. Somewhere in Dallas, a therapist just bought a boat.

Shiny new Cowboys defense turned in one of the worst defensive performances in the league in the last 2 years. On the bright side, the first Dallas Stars preseason home game is 1 week from today.

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Everyone, it's Jeff Kay, and there's a new Def Leppard documentary on the way. It'll hit theaters early next year. It's called Long Live Def Leppard, or in other words,

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meantime, if you're still trying to rinse the bad taste out of your mouth after that Cowboys loss yesterday, maybe a pair of Win 'Em Before You Can Buy 'Em tickets to Trans-Siberian Orchestra will do the trick. You might be my first winner of the week. Going to open the Lone Star ticket window later this hour at 4:50. Stick around.

Rock of the Metroplex on Lone Star 92.5. It's Jeff K. And a new survey suggests that while people love their pets, they don't love seeing them in public places. 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
1: Well, it's that time of year again, believe it or not. Trans-Siberian Orchestra coming back to Dallas. This year, the Ghosts of Christmas Eve, the best of TSO and more, as TSO celebrates their 30th anniversary with an all-new show Sunday, December 13th at the American Airlines Center. 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However, I've got Win 'Em Before You Can Buy 'Em all week at $450. 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

0: been a long day at work, and all you want to do is get home.
1: Buckle up.
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0: Lone Star 92.5.

From the CDC, Americans are tired. Yep, 71% of adults say they experienced fatigue on multiple days over the past 3 months. Huh. And in other news, the sky is blue and the grass is green. On Lone Star 90.25.

DFW's rock station, Lone Star 92.5, where the buzz over the weekend was researchers once again warning of the dangers of AI and how the robots might kill us all by the end of the decade. But on the bright side, if the robots are really that smart, maybe they'll realize Cowboys fans have suffered enough.

Well, it finally happened. The Spider-Man movie dropped to number 2 at the North American box office. As predicted, Practical Magic 2 took the number 1 spot. But don't worry about Spidey. He'll be fine. I mean, there's like 14 more movies already planned.

Lodestar 92.5. What's up? How you guys doing tonight? Chad Tyson checking in to Rock Next on a Monday night. Back from the weekend. Hopefully enjoyed it. Been better if the Cowboys won last night, right? But Longhorns with a big win over the weekend. We'll talk about all that and more on the show tonight. Bunch of stuff on tap, including a bunch of great music. Let's keep that rocking right now with Yes, Lone Star.

Major League Baseball season getting down to the wire as far as the regular season is concerned. Of course, the Rangers ended up winning their three-game road series over the D-backs with a 7-6 victory in Game 3 yesterday. They were off today and trail Houston by only one game for first in the AL West. Rangers back at it tomorrow, starting a series against the Bo Sox, Globe Life Field, Lodestar.

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